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Approaching the pulpit, the Right Honourable Reverend Green. We're gathered here this evening to pay our due respects to drip-fed Fred, who late last night fell out of his prison bed. Know the nonce behind it, who slipped the night PD. Ooh, the word

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0: Hi, it's Laurie Lawrence here with my grandchildren, Evie and Harper. Drowning is still a major cause of death for children under five in Australia. Last year, 16 little children drowned in Australia. Parents, grandparents, all Australians, let's do something about it. Join the fight against drowning in the under fives.
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0: Okay, then I do a song for you now, which we released. That was the A-side of our first single. It wasn't released in Melbourne because they couldn't understand the language over here.
1: I only released in Tangier, this one.
0: Oh, I think we're in Nigeria.
1: Yeah.
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0: Swimming? Now it's me that has to do my homework. Have I fenced the pool?
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0: Am I going to supervise you girls?
1: You bet.
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This is a little snippet of what it's like touring with 6 Foot Hip. It's a song called All in Flames, ladies and gentlemen. I want to take you to hell.

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This is Whispers from

Come with me, catch a rare type specimen. Cuddle up with a hesitant skeleton. We'll break our fast with friends. Once we're fed, we shall disappear rapidly. Many moons to the west of here and

Hello and welcome to Whispers from the Star River, your weekly dispatch of Australian speculative fiction. I am your host, Sarah, and today I am going to bring you a reading of a short story from J. Ashley Smith. The story is The Face God Gave Us. And I just brought to you the track "Come Along" by Cosmo Sheldrake, which I think is a great start to this dispatch, because I think it kind of gets that feeling of whimsy and myth and whimsy. I guess I'm going to go with, and I think that kind of captures, you know, the feel of this story. And I'm not going to tell you too much about the story because I don't want to give it away. But I will tell you, if you have a fear of flying, that this may not be the story for you. It does take place on a plane, and that's about all I'm actually going to give you of this story. I'm going to let you hear it yourself as read by J. Ashley Smith, who read that for Karina Wynne-Moylan as part of the Narratives Library at the Conflux Science Fiction Writers Conference in 2025. And before I play that reading for you, I'm going to play you Two Magicians by Steel Eye Span, and then we'll get straight into the story by J. Ashley Smith, The Face God Gave Us.

They were somewhere between LAX and Sydney, way out over the Pacific Ocean, when the plane hit rough air. The boys were both asleep, finally, and Karen lay in a waking doze, drained of all energy, yet too wired to submit to sleep. It was a relief to see them unconscious. They'd been awake so long, passed through so many time zones, that both boys had lost it completely. They had become so feral that even the endless loop of movies and TV no longer subdued them. But now Dylan was curled beside her with his head in her lap, snuggled under the airline blanket, one small, sockless foot poking out from beneath. Torin lay rigid as a plank, mouth wide, with his head against the window blind. The arm of Karen's seat was up and dug painfully into her shoulder with the sudden dip and shudder of the plane. Karen had never before confessed this to herself, but she was terrified of flying. For the sake of the boys, she had pressed down her true feelings, wore a brave expression she hoped concealed how tightly she gripped the armrest as the plane peeled from the runway, how her belly churned each time, as now, they hit a bad patch of turbulence. Her TV screen showed a pixelated map of their location. The plane icon was hemmed in by rippled shades of blue. There was nothing beneath them but air, and beneath that, only water. Karen forced herself to breathe slow and deep, suppressing the panic that tugged at her insides, that forced her to picture each of the 10 or more thousand meters between the plane and the ocean, the limitless void of black waves, the chill, fathomless depths. The plane shook again, and Karen felt her stomach drop, the sickening feeling of weightlessness. She clenched her fists, counted backwards from 10. The cabin was dimmed for nighttime, and apart from the few insomniacs with their glimmering screens, most of the passengers were slumped beneath cheap blankets and eye shades in restless sleep. No one but Karen seemed concerned by the lurching, rolling motions of the plane. Something changed in the movements then, something sudden and sick-making. The plane banked hard to the right, and the cabin tilted sharply down. Bags slid out from under seats. Untethered headphones skittered down the aisle. Torin's head bumped the window blind, and he woke with a jerk, yanked off his eyeshade, searching for Karen. She reached out to comfort him, but even that small movement almost pulled her from the seat. She gripped the outside armrest, clutched at the stirring Dylan with her free hand, looked to Torin with eyes she hoped betrayed none of her panic. They were dropping, the plane in a mad spin. Karen couldn't see it, but she could feel it, in her guts, in her madly popping ears. People were waking now, yelling, trying to stand but pulled back into their seats by the plane's relentless drag. A voice squelched over the tannoy, words lost in the din from whining engines, from frightened passengers. A businessman across from Karen forced himself from his seat to open an overhead locker. Cases tumbled into the cabin, banged off seats, clattered down the aisle. One struck the man and knocked him to the floor. People were screaming. The captain had switched on the fasten seatbelt sign. There was a gasping sound then, a deep hissing sigh, and masks dropped from the ceiling. Karen struggled to remember the brace position, the location of the emergency exits, how to find and deploy her life jacket, but her mind was a blank. Throughout the safety demonstration, she had been racked with shame and anxiety as Dylan kicked the seat in front, and Torin badgered her without cease about some game he wanted her to buy. She had felt the eyes of the other passengers, of the cabin crew burning into her, the bad mother. Now she wished she had ignored the children, ignored her self-reproach, paid attention instead to the formalized ritual of the cabin crew's safety display, to the comforting infographics of the flight safety card. She reached for the dropped masks, and Dylan gripped her arm, buried his face into her belly. Torin clutched at the seat, his face stretched and pale with terror. But when her fingers found the edge of the mask, Karen recoiled. What she had pulled towards herself was not made of plastic, but of fur. Stiff and leathery, the feel was of something long dead,
desiccated with age. It was the face of a fox. There was a hissing sound, and the cabin filled with thick white mist. The lights failed, and the total darkness was broken only by a strobing exit sign. The plane was still falling, falling. Karen's breath came in stifled gasps. Beside her, Dylan wheezed, and Torrin scratched at his throat. Karen gripped the fox mask and pressed it onto her face. The mask smelled of dried meat and ancient taxidermy, with a faint but unmistakable tang of musk. Yet it did not repel her, as she had expected. It was, in fact, oddly comforting. She could breathe without effort. Her night vision had improved. She reached for another, saw Torrin doing the same. The mask she pulled over Dylan's face was dark brown, with round ears and a snub nose. A bear. Torrin, when she turned to him, looked back at her through the eyes of a young stag, the twin forks of antlers jutting from the back of his head. All around them, passengers were donning their own masks. Faces of geese, of badgers, of echidnas, bilbies and goannas. There were starlings, salamanders, pigs and toads and tigers. There were lemurs and lions, all manner of creatures, many Karen had no names for. But there was no impact. One moment the plane was plummeting in a desperate, twisting, terminal dive, and the next, stillness, silence, the dark. All along the aisle, tiny lights fired one after another, illuminating a path to the exit doors. Looking closer, Karen saw they were glowworms. Passengers slipped from their seats and followed the lights, not in the chaos of panic, but in a respectful, orderly procession. Some padded on paws, others trotted on hooves, others still scratched at the carpet with claws. Some even fluttered and flit from seat back to seat back. As Karen guided the boys into the aisle, she too felt the change, the acuteness of her sense of smell, the way she turned to lick Dylan as he rolled out of his seat. By the time Torrin clopped past, she no longer thought of him by his name, but by the complex grammar of odours that poured from his tautly muscular body. Daylight poured in from a hole in the side of the plane. The emergency exit door had been fired, and a gazelle, still wearing the hat and scarf of the cabin crew, was guiding the procession out and down. Torrin nuzzled her as he passed, reared and snorted, before stumbling down the rubbery yellow slide. Karen nudged Dylan with her snout, persuading him with gentle motions toward the lip of the inflatable slide. As he spilled, slipping and rolling toward the jungle floor, he looked back toward Karen with round eyes full of desperation and loss. But by the time he reached the bottom, the look had faded, and he turned from the slide without pause to carve his own path, following the slowly dispersing crowd of animal passengers. Torrin had already vanished into the living green. The smells that came to Karen were rich and alive, danced in her nostrils like scent poems. From deep within the boundless jungle, sounds came to her, unfamiliar calls, the cries of unseen birds. The weight in her breast was already lightening and lifted entirely as she stepped forward onto the slide. When her paws connected with the moist ground, tangled as it was with vines and the roots of vast fig trees, there was nothing left of Karen but the lightness. She followed her sons into the understory of that first and final garden.

You're listening to Whispers from the Star River, and that was Gillian Welch and Alison Krauss with I'll Fly Away, which is a song that was actually featured on the Brother, Where Art Thou soundtrack, but I thought it went really well with the short story that we just heard, The Face God Gave Us by J. Ashley Smith. The Face God Gave Us is from the collection The Measure of Sorrow, which is Smith's first collection. And it was a winner of Best Collection in the 2024 Dittmar Awards. J. Ashley Smith is also a Shirley Jackson Award-winning author for his novella The Attic Tragedy. The Shirley Jackson Award, of course, is an award for literature of horror, dark fantasy, and psychological suspense. I thought that was a really lovely story. It was a dark fantasy story, but just with such a nice, happy ending as well, and such an unexpected ending. Next song I'm going to play for you is Low, Over the Ocean. And this song was actually chosen by J. Ashley Smith, which he did a playlist for the website largeheartedboy.com and did an author playlist where he explains a bit about each story in The Measure of Sorrow and has a song for each story. So that is available on largeheartedboy.com, and it is worth a read and a listen if that sort of thing appeals to you. But I'm just going to play the one song that he chose for The Face God Gave Us, and this is Over the Ocean by Low.

0: That was Low with Over the Ocean. You're listening to Whispers from the Star River, and I'm Sarah, your host for this dispatch. We are talking about J. Ashley Smith and his story, The Face God Gave Us, which was recorded as part of the Narratives Library project in Canberra at Conflux in 2025. While she was collecting the reading, Karina Wynne-Moylan of the Narratives Library Project also interviewed J. Ashley Smith. And here is that interview now with Karina Wynne-Moylan and J. Ashley Smith.
1: Well, Joseph, you might have put me off flying now.
2: I mean, that's another fear, isn't it?
1: Well, are you a nervous flyer? Have you come up with these ideas?
2: Yeah, no, absolutely. You know, a lot of the ideas like that come from anxiety. But with that one, it wasn't actually so much the whole kind of fear of flying that started it, but the idea of the, you know, put on the other person's mask before you put on your own, and just that, you know, it's a pun, really, just the idea of the mask. And then also I think I just kind of

0: of what scares me the most, what am I afraid of, so how can I exorcise this fear in some way? And of course, by doing that, you touch on everybody else's common shared fear as well. It's perfectly natural to be actually afraid of flying, to get into a tiny little tin can that's just, you know, zooming through the sky somehow, and it's at the mercy of the winds and the weather and things like that. So that's a perfectly normal anxiety, I would think. But it's one that a lot of people don't readily admit to, I think. So I think sort of imagining that, okay, look, something might happen, but it'll end up okay in the end might be comforting.
1: Well, we actively have to cut off ourselves, cut ourselves off from that fear. So I think, you know, there's a sort of cognitive dissonance that happens when you step onto a plane where you, you know, that's why it's great to watch films and read books and everything, you know, why people spend a lot of time drinking on planes, whether it's kind of acknowledged or not. I think that that anxiety is still there. And I think that's true of a lot of things that we sort of take for granted nowadays as kind of, well, that's just normal. Like, I mean, crossing a road is not normal from a kind of, you know, from an animal perspective, say, you know, you become, you learn it and you become accustomed to it. But there's dangers everywhere.
0: Well, yes, I'm just thinking that if you're always taking anxieties as your impetus for your stories, you've got a long way to work through.
1: Oh, you absolutely, absolutely. Well, I wouldn't say it's the only impetus, but definitely, even if a story doesn't start off from that, as soon as you kind of poke something long enough, then, you know, those buried fears will start to come out.

This is Whispers from the Star River, and that was Philip Glass with Metamorphosis 1. Before that, we had Yes, I'm Changing by Tame Impala and Reincarnation by Suzanne Sunfor. And at the top of the set, we had Dog Days Are Over by Florence and the Machine. And of course, the interview by Karina Wynne-Moylan for the Narratives Project, Narratives Library Project. And that was Karina interviewing J. Ashley Smith about The Face God Gave Us, his short story from the collection The Measure of Sorrow. You've been listening to Whispers from the Star River, and that is the end of our dispatch. And I'm going to leave you with a track called Rule Number 21, Memento Mori. And this is by Fish in a Birdcage. This has been Whispers from the Star River, and we will see you in the next dispatch.

0: 5 Sleeps Till Locked In Day.
1: Hello, everybody. Welcome back to Brisfinite Z. This beautiful and gorgeous Sunday, the 2nd of August. I hope August is treating you all well, but you guys should be excited, as I just had announced on the radio. It is 5 more sleeps until Radiothon. If you guys don't know what Radiothon is, it's basically one of our annual subscriber drives, a little bit like April Atonement, where we're going to be encouraging you guys to subscribe all day, every day. You're not going to hear any music. It's just going to, the radio is just going to be us asking you to subscribe. But not only that, we've got a bunch of great events on with great local bands and acts playing. I know we've got the Z51st birthday party coming up, which will be in the Roma Street Parklands, I'm pretty sure. And they look like they've got a good deal of artists on there. From, I think they've got Shonen Knife playing, as well as I Heart Hiroshima. Let's just look. Sorry, oh my god, I'm getting completely lost in my phone here. I'm just addicted to it. I'm sorry, guys. Let's get up that list here. Yeah, I Heart Hiroshima, Shonen Knife, Cash, Savage, and The Last Drinks, Custard, Mark of Pain, Barker, Mudhoney, Baby Cool, which is awesome, Mitch Please, Dem Mob, Tape Slash Off, Super Hotel, and Still Full From Lunch. And they are going to be at the Z51st, which is on, yeah, Saturday the 24th of October. So I hope you're all looking forward to that, because that's going to be a pretty fun ride, guys. Coming up for you guys, next, I've got Lupin by Torres Green. This is a new release by an indigenous artist from Melbourne. And then a bit of Kanye West with Black Skinhead coming up. Yeah, enjoy Lupin.

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16 years, 16 banners united over the field, where the good shepherd grieves and desperate men.

Welcome back to Brisbane at Z with Addy. That was Changing of the Guards, a Bob Dylan cover by the Gaslight Anthem. I honestly thought it would be a little bit more hip-hoppy, but, you know, that's life, hey. I've got a couple more announcements about Radiothon to make, because there are a couple of fun little events. So, just to remind you guys, it runs from next Friday, August 7th, until the 16th of August. So, on the first day, I believe we are having a launch party on the 7th. And then there's a performance by the Cracked Rhinestones, the second one, which will be on this Saturday, the August 8th. And it's got, obviously, the Cracked Rhinestones, as well as the Cosmic Cowboy and the Incognitos. Superfried does the Blues Brothers. Collie Marks and the Mayhem. Camping, Acid Arrow, Waiting for Brenda, and Sammy Snide. And it is $25 if you are a 4ZZZ member, and a $35 fee if you are not. Also, on that Saturday, there is the Radiothon bus tour with Andrew Bartlett, which would definitely be very cool and interesting. There's also the Radiothon Bushwalk by Linda, with Linda from Alphabet Soup, and a 4ZZZ mixer at the Banshees Bar for Get Your Music Heard. On Sunday, the 9th of August, there is a Sunday R&R Barbecue Radiothon Edition. On Tuesday, August the 11th, Full of Air compilation album launch and outside broadcast, which should be fun to listen to. On Saturday, August 15th, there is That Sound Over the Fence, and then Sunday, the 16th, is the last day of August, obviously. And the last day of Radiothon, duh. So that all should be a lot of fun. There's going to be a ton of... there's just going to be a ton of stuff. It's going to be great, guys. I hope to see you guys at some of these events. They look very fun and interesting. And obviously, we're giving away prizes and stuff as well. So listen out to your favorite shows, not just mine, where the hosts will be giving out official Radiothon prizes to our loyal, loyal listeners. So be sure to email in, email in, phone in, mention your support for the show. By the way, I reckon I've got a pretty good Instagram account for this show up now. It is called, let me get it up, it's called Brisbane at Z4ZZZ. So, BRISFINITEZED, and obviously 4ZZZ. So, yeah, be sure to check out the Instagram. It's, I think it's fun. Hey, I think it's a pretty good Instagram that I've made. I've got 55 followers now, so that's great. There's at least 55 people who listen to this show, which is certainly heartwarming for me. So my thanks goes out to all you guys. During Radiothon, I should have some fun guests up. I've got a mystery guest, who will be on the second half of Radiothon. For the first half, I think we will have Dominic Ritchie from Vinted Veneer return and play some songs live in the studio, which should be fun. Anyway, coming up for you guys, I've got a bit of hardcore music. I've got The Power of Independent Trucking by Big Black, then Word is Bond by Noor, and then another Big Black song, The Model. I hope you guys enjoy these.

0: boot.
1: I couldn't help myself. Sorry, guys. Sorry if I startled you there. That was a model by Big Black. I love Big Black at the moment. They're an excellent, excellent band, hardcore band, who I really, really am a fan of. Sorry if it's a little bit noisy in here. We've got a lot of activity for Radiothon, getting ready, you know, getting stuff packed and all of that. We got, if you subscribe during Radiothon, I'm pretty sure you'll get a subscriber pack, which includes stickers and stuff like that. So, be sure to subscribe during Radiothon, guys. It's an exciting time, and you're up to win insane prizes, which is cool. I think last time they did like a bong release or something where they released one of the shows, gave away free bongs to lucky subscribers. So be sure to be here for that. Coming up, you guys, we've got Loser by Beck. Politician by Cream, and Mangoes from the new Acid and Honey album by Babe Rainbow. Enjoy being a loser, guys.

That was Politician by Cream, guys. I was going to put up the song Tales of Brave Ulysses, given how relevant it is with the Odyssey coming out right now. I don't know if you guys have seen the Odyssey, but guys, absolutely amazing movie. I would 100% recommend checking it out. Honestly, some of the casting choices is a little bit annoying. You know, they all speak with their American accents. And look, Matt Damon playing a Greek guy just doesn't register well. The only person who really looked Greek, and this is my kind of controversial take on the movie, but the only person who really looked Greek in the movie was, the actor who played Agamemnon, Benny Safdie. And John Bernthal looked pretty Greek too, I will say that. Loved him in The Walking Dead. I love John. He's great. He's so funny. Just a funny, funny guy. But yeah, honestly, apart from that, absolutely smashing movie. I really recommend everyone go see it. I gave it a 3.5 on Letterboxd. It was not quite what I was looking for. I liked it a bit less than Oppenheimer, but still a great movie, in my kind of opinion. But yeah, very exciting. There's a lot of famous faces in it that, to me, just kind of take it out of it. It's like Nolan was just hiring all the people that he knew. But nonetheless, still a great movie. I don't really have too much time to talk. Coming up, we've got Peaches by the Stranglers and Mangoes by Babe Rainbow. Thought I'd pair these guys together to make your afternoon a bit sweeter. Enjoy.

That was Mangoes and Honey by Babe Rainbow. I hope you enjoyed it as much as I do. Sorry I'm unprepared here a little bit. I am trying to go through job applications and stuff right now. I got companies emailing me back, so it's an exciting time in my and everybody's lives. Coming up for you guys, we've got Story 2 by Clipping and Fuck, I Miss My Mum by Jessie Gold. I hope you enjoy.

0: 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Bye.
1: Sorry, that ending was great. I'll catch you guys next week, where we will have our beautiful guest on. To finish us off, here is Accent by Sweeping Promises. This has been Brisbane and Said with your host, Addy. I hope you have a great day.

Hello, this is Daniel Jefferson Field, and you are listening to Lo-Fi Beats to Chill and Overthrow the Government To, and this is Zed Digital as well. That's the name of this whole station that you're on. I'm talking probably a bit softer than usual because it's very late when I'm recording this and I don't want to wake anyone up. So this episode might be a little bit of a sleepy vibe, which I think makes sense because of, 7 p.m. It's not exactly sleepy time yet. I guess it depends on the person. Maybe for some people it is, depending on your schedule. But when I picked the Sunday 7 p.m. time slot, obviously I didn't pick it throughout the whole week, but I picked it out of the slots that were available. I thought it would be cool to have a sort of relaxing lo-fi show on a Sunday evening, because I don't know, Sunday evenings can be rough. facing down the reality of the work week, or the study week or whatever, can be daunting, especially, for me. I know that I, definitely can feel a bit glum on Sunday afternoons and Sunday evenings, knowing that, I'm not going to have that nice sleep in again. So hopefully that was sort of my goal for this show, ultimately, is to make everyone's Sunday evenings a little bit nicer and get some people relaxed and emotionally prepared for the work week. I should also say what track that was that led me in, because I always sort of forget to do that. But that was Couch Lounge by Ronan's Music, spelled with a K, as in music spelled with a K on the end. I don't know how you would spell Ronan's with a K. Maybe a silent K. So yeah, maybe not a lot of talking this episode because I'm recording it late at night and I don't want to talk too much, and I also don't know if I have that much to talk about. So without further ado, oh my god, how many times do you think I've said without further ado in the shows that I've made so far? Are we in the hundreds yet? Nah, no way. It's probably like at least once or twice per episode. Someone keep a tally of that. Anyway, without further preamble, let's get into the next track here, which is Beaming Light by Second Breakfast.

Welcome back to me speaking. You're listening to Lo-Fi Beats to Chill and Overthrow the Government 2 on Zed Digital, and my name is Daniel. The three lovely tracks you just heard were Beaming Light by Second Breakfast, The Turnaround by Beats Background, and Paris by Maple Syrup. That reminds me, the song name Paris, I'm actually going to be in Europe soon. I've been lucky enough to get the opportunity to travel over there. It's a very long way away. I've never been to Europe before, but I'm very excited. Not going to Paris, but going to some other incredible cities that I'm really excited about. So many of the artists that I find when curating this, you know, are from all over the place, and a lot of them are from Europe. A lot of them are specifically from France or Germany. I think they have a really cool and sort of interesting electronic music production culture over there. I don't imagine I'll really be able to get into that. I'm not there for very long. I don't know how you'd really experience that. I guess I could try and get into Berghain in Berlin or something. I don't think I'm cool enough. But anyway, let's just get into some more tracks here. Actually, if anyone has any tips for how to like survive really long flights, especially if you're very tall, because I'm quite tall, I don't typically do that well on flights, and the journey to and from Europe that I'm taking is like 30 plus hours because I'm doing multiple stops. So if anyone has any tips for, I don't know, products or strategies or tips or games for my phone, you got games on your phone, anything like that, please hit me up. I need help. I need advice. I don't know what I'm doing. All right, let's just get into some more tracks. This next one is Bird of Paradise by Plant People.

Hey, welcome back. You're listening to Lo-Fi Beats to Chill and Overthrow the Government 2 on Zed Digital. Those tracks you just heard were Bird of Paradise by Plant People, Affection by Jinsang, and Cafe Nervosa by Too Ugly. What a sad artist name. I'm sure they're not too ugly. I'm sure they're beautiful. Gonna take this opportunity to do a tiny little self-plug. The other day, I dropped some new music. Pretty cool, pretty exciting. They're not really lo-fi, so I haven't played them on here. Maybe in a future, like, piano episode, I can play them. But there's a collection of 5 short solo piano compositions. Soft felt piano with sort of ambient nature sounds mixed in there. I think they're lovely. It's called Afternoons, and it's on all streaming platforms. My name on streaming platforms is just Daniel Jeppesen Field. That's Jeppesen, J-E-P-P-E-S-E-N. Not Jefferson, there's no F's in it. Don't you dare mess that up. But yeah, if you like chill music, if you like piano music, if you want something cool to listen to on a rainy afternoon, a rainy day, then I recommend Afternoons on all streaming platforms. A plane is going overhead right now. I'm sure you probably can't hear that. That would be crazy if my mic picked it up. I have the gain very low, even though I'm speaking very quietly. I have the window open right now, which usually I close it because otherwise you hear that incredibly loud bird when I'm recording. But since it's nighttime, I've left the window open because the bird should be asleep, hopefully. Anyway, let's just go into some new tracks. The next one is called The Last Ascent by Colored Rock and Yanni.

Hey, you're listening to Lo-Fi Beats to Chill and Overthrow the Government Tier on Zed Digital, and those songs were The Last Ascent by Colored Rock and Yanni, Spark by 77th Man and Colored Rock, and then this one I'm going to pronounce wrong probably, Le Chiffre Beats, I'm just going to say it like that, probably wrong, but it's the most Anglo way I could pronounce it. That's the name of the artist, and the song was Chanson, and then another track by the same artist, Le Chiffre Beats, called Hachiko. As I was speaking of earlier, a lot of the artists I was finding, you know, were from different places. I think this person is German, which is why I'm certain I probably pronounced their name incorrectly, but I always like it when I, you know, find a particular artist and I dig a little deeper into their music and find multiple tracks that I want to include. And then, yeah, I have a little document where I note down artists that are cool and interest me so I can come back to them future episodes, because I obviously don't want to play the same artist back to back. I want some variety, but sometimes, I mean, just in those last four tracks there, it was two tracks back-to-back by one artist, and then another two tracks back-to-back by a different artist. So sometimes you can see in the tracks that I have in a certain episode that I fell down a little bit of a rabbit hole listening to one particular artist. But anyway, I've got lots more music, so let's just keep going. The next track is Riding Solo by Nin, Noah Rosen, and

Oh yeah, it's sleepy time. That, but the Markiplier meme where he's saying it's big brain time. You know what I'm talking about. Those four tracks were Riding Solo by Nin, Noah Rosen, and Nitsua. Somewhere Between Sky and Sea by Afternoon and Cult. Alone Together by Jin Sang, and Hazy Morning by Herman. And we're really getting into the sleepy vibes now. This was my plan all along, was to get everyone out there sleepy. All right, I have more tracks and not a lot of time, so I'm just going to list them all right now and then they're going to lead us out. So Back Home by Julian Aponte, How Far I've Come by Laffy, Aria by Thibaut the Traveler and Afternoon, and Things We See by Muted Vibes. All right, goodbye, good night, have a good week.

0: 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We think it's
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2: 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Only on 4ZZZ Zed Digital, I am your host, Jessica, and just a shout out and thank you to the show that was on previously, Lo-Fi Beats to Chill and Overthrow the Government 2. Hope you were all tuned in for that one for some amazing lo-fi beats. And this evening I have a very special show for you tonight because I had the delightful opportunity of talking with the founder of DistroSub, a fabulous ethical streaming service for musicians, all about supporting the artist. And I got to talk to DistroSub's founder, Lincoln, and we talked about all things DistroSub. And to hear all about that and find out more in depth of what DistroSub is, then stay tuned for the interview. All right, so before we get into DistroSub itself, I'd love to know more about you, Lincoln. Who are you and how did you become involved with this project of DistroSub?
3: Well, I'll start at the beginning. I have been working in the arts and music space for quite a long time now. I think when I was living in London, I was involved with some scenes over there and I moved back to Brisbane to study at QUT for a degree there. And while I was at uni, I started, you know, putting on some things in Brisbane because I missed some of the stuff I was doing over in Europe. So they started as house parties. House parties grew into warehouse parties. They grew into larger festival formats. You know, I started doing a little festival called Jungle Love Festival in 2014. And that turned into Yonder Festival in 2019. And I also been running the Brisbane Street Art Festival for 10 years now. That's been an amazing project to be involved in. And we opened the Super Ordinary Art Space and Music Venue in Hamilton in 2023. And this is where I am right now. I am in Super Ordinary.
2: Okay. And if someone listening has never heard of DistroSub before, what is your 30-second pitch for them to know about it?
3: The music industry is not great for musicians. And so it's a concept of trying to put musicians in the center. And it's an ethical music streaming platform. How about that?
2: I like that. I think people will definitely love that. Ethical musical streaming organization. I love that. But so as you've kind of said, there's been a frustration with the current music industry, and that seems to be what DistroSub was born out of. For you, what was the tipping point where you thought someone needs to build something different?
3: Rather than a tipping point, I think it's just been something I've seen working in the music space for a long time. You know, it's everyone knows it's like a classic trope how challenging it is for musicians to make ends meet. And I don't think it should be like that. So yeah, we're hoping we can make a difference with this.
2: You know, so every startup kind of begins as just an idea of such. For you, really, when was it that DistroSub became something real?
3: It became real when it stopped being a prototype and we went live last year. And we started having users give artists money. That was the real point where we're like, when it became something more than an idea, to something like, well, actually, people are giving money to musicians every month, and they're still doing it almost a year later.
2: Okay, I feel like DistroSub is almost asking of listeners to rethink kind of the streaming habits that they've had for years. So within that, what's the hardest misconception that you've had to overcome with people's, I suppose, habits and ideas of streaming?
3: Yeah, well, I mean, in terms of habits, it's very difficult to compete with platforms that have all of the recorded music in the world, you know, like streaming platforms like Spotify and Apple Music, etc. You know, for your $15 a month, you can have access to everything, which is great for a user, but it's terrible for artists because of what they earn from that. So you talk to anyone and they love the concept and they do want to support musicians more. You know, a lot of people are happy spending a lot more than $15 a month if it means they know that artists are directly benefiting from it. So it is on a micro level, yeah, everyone loves the idea and they will do that. But on a macro level, you know, how do you get the mass market to move away from something that's so cheap and easy for them to something that actually provides, you know, a significant ongoing support system for musicians?
2: Well, if streaming is making for the average listener, music more accessible, but as a result, artists are suffering and earning less or maybe practically nothing. Do you then think that streaming is fundamentally broken, or has it simply evolved into something that was never intended as it is?
3: I think the issue is it became an industry. It became a business. It became a space for investors, and investors only think about their return. So I think that, you know, and streaming is how we all consume music. You know, the vast majority, I think it's something like 80% of music consumption is streaming. And people just aren't buying CDs or records in a volume that would actually make sense for artists and return. So I don't know the pathway or the solution from here, but, you know, I think these conversations are incredibly important to help us find a pathway.
2: And we're going to hit pause right there for a brief music break before getting back into my interview with DistroSub founder Lincoln. The first song that I have for you this evening is Big Talk by Brisbane rock band, full of hard-hitting grooves and awesome riffs, Safety Hazard. And you can actually find Safety Hazard on DistroSub, so go check them out, and in the meantime, enjoy their song, Big Talk.
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0: Just remember, you're listening to I Promise I Am Not Crazy, only on 4ZZZ Digital. I am your host, Jessica. And that second song you just heard was It Gets Better by Sell My Soul, an alternative pop artist hailing from Brisbane, who, once again, you can find Sell My Soul on DistroSub, this amazing ethical streaming platform all about putting artists first, because artists really do need to be put first, because they're the ones making the music and bringing joy to our lives, or, you know, helping us through those emotional rage moments where we all need to vent and we turn the music up really, really, really, really, really loud and scream. Musicians are also very helpful within that. Now, my dear listeners, you are tuned in for my interview with DistroSub founder Lincoln. And previously, we had a bit of an introduction into what DistroSub is, the tipping point into creating DistroSub, and all the types of things that are kind of coming out of that, the fruition of DistroSub. And now we're going to dive back into my interview with Lincoln, the founder of DistroSub. And one kind of thing that I've heard you mention is kind of like the subscriptions almost that people are paying for, like Spotify and so forth. And I remember reading on your page something about from 10 cents to $10, whatever kind of helps. And that really caught my attention, because subscriptions that could potentially just be starting from 10 cents. Why do you think that number is important or worthy or able to break barriers in order to support artists?
1: Yeah, so rather than having a free tier, I'm uncomfortable with that, because it reinforces the idea that you can get things from musicians for free, for nothing.
0: Yeah.
1: So 10 cents is incredibly accessible. You know, like, you can give 10 cents a month to an artist and you're not even going to notice that. But to an artist, that, you know, morally, that engages them, you have a connection. And then over time you go, oh, you know, they're going to release a new album. I'm going to give them a little bit more just to encourage them, you know, and give them that kind of moral and financial support to continue. But I think the biggest thing here is that, you know, direct to artist support, which is the difference that we are to every other streaming platform, you know, you support those directly. There's many different forms of direct to artist support, which is buying merch, going to their gigs, signing up to their email list. I think these are the things that people should really focus on, you know, rather than just playing them on Spotify. What else can you do to show support?
0: If subscriptions are direct to artist, what is it that's keeping DistroSub running?
1: It's a percentage. So we take 20% of the subscription revenue, as opposed to Spotify's 30. So it's reasonable. And like, it doesn't cover our costs yet, but hopefully with scale, that will.
0: It just says, it sounds like a very like support-based platform is what I'm hearing about DistroSub. It's not another throw artists under the bus and have them never want to make music for people ever again. It's encouraging artists to keep existing in a world that just wants, I don't know, AI.
1: 100%. And, you know, it's difficult people to get ahead around it, but like, sometimes we say, well, you know what Patreon is, right? It's similar to that, except, you know, rather than just giving money, you actually also get to listen to their music. So there is something back for the user. And also, a big part of how this came about was seeing, you know, all of these companies scraping music from YouTube without asking and without paying, or without even opening a dialogue with licensing the copyright holders. You know, I think the stats on how much AI slop is being uploaded to Spotify and Apple Music is crazy. Like, it's millions and millions of songs a day that haven't been created by an artist, just flooding these services that people are listening to and paying for, which is taking revenue away from artists who are actually making music from their heart and soul. And that these platforms allow that, because you subscribe to the platform and you just get everything that's there. Whereas DistroSub is completely free of AI slop, because you subscribe to the human artist. There's just structurally no way that AI slop is on our platform, because it would mean an artist, a real human artist, would have to upload it. But then the people who are subscribing to that real artist, they would be subscribing to that real artist for a reason. So they know for sure, based on they deciding they subscribe to an artist rather than just the platform which feeds them AI content.
0: So AI, that just makes AI even more terrifying, doesn't it? And once again, we're going to hit pause right there so we can have a music break before getting back into my interview with the founder of DistroSub, Lincoln. And we are talking all things DistroSub, music, artists, the whole shebang. And the next song of the evening is Miss Delusional by LM. And LM is out here creating a space with her music for every girl who has ever been too much and not enough at the same time. It's such an amazing sound. And once again, you can find LM on DistroSub. So 100% go check out DistroSub, go check out LM and give these artists some support. Enjoy.

0: Just remember, you are listening to I Promise I Am Not Crazy, only on 4ZZZ Digital. I am your host, Jessica. And that second song you just heard was Impending Doom by Wits End, this high energy pop rock trio just here to blow your mind. And have you noticed a pattern yet? I think you've noticed a pattern. You can find Wits End on DistroSub, this fantastic, phenomenal, ethical streaming platform, just here entirely to help and support artists, musicians, so that we can keep hearing their amazing music and they can get the credit that they so rightly deserve. And you are tuned in for my interview with founder of DistroSub, Lincoln, and we are talking all things DistroSub. And previously, we had a bit of a talk about the cost of subscriptions for artists and DistroSub, from anywhere from 10 cents to $10. And we had a bit of a chat about what's keeping DistroSub running, and then that devolved into a justified conversation slash rant about AI slop and the scraping of music that some streaming platforms are known to do and not giving any of the artists the credit that they deserve. And anyway, we're about to jump back into my interview with DistroSub founder Lincoln. So sit back, relax, and enjoy. What has then surprised artists the most once they start using your platform? Does it take any convincing on your behalf to get them to transition into DistroSub, or is it just they come in and they're like, this is what I've been needing?
1: Yeah, when you start a new thing, it is incredibly difficult to explain it to people and get them on board. But once they're on board, it makes a lot of sense. They just get it. It's straightforward. It's a very simple platform to use for an artist, but, you know, trying to talk to them, you know, already it's like, do you need a distributor? No, you don't need a distributor. We're like Bandcamp. So there's a lot of things. It's different and it takes some time to get that across the line. But once you do, it's very simple.
0: So does that mean for you, are you seeing DistroSub as almost bringing music back to what it used to be, like a community rather than just a playlist?
1: That's the dream. I don't know how much community you can have in the online world. I think that really exists at gigs and live spaces, but you know, we're hoping to provide a digital online contribution to building that. I mean, one good point of difference is, you know, an artist who has listeners on Spotify, that artist has no way to know who they are, has no way to contact them. Whereas with DistroSub, every artist can directly contact their listeners and their subscribers. There's a direct connection there. And that's something that is important to us because we believe that they're not our, you know, contact base. They belong to the artist. So, and, you know, if an artist has wanted to promote something they're doing outside of the platform, we allow that as well. There's no gatekeep.
0: And just switching gears here a little bit, something very interesting on your website, it actually proudly says no algorithms. And that almost feels very rebellious in today's internet. So how and why remove something every other platform is obsessed with and uses and needs, it seems?
1: I think algorithms are an advertising and investor return, profit-making effort. It's like, how do they use algorithms to move the user base to watching more ads or spending more money? And these are two things that we don't do. We don't feed ads on the platform. We're fully supported by the subscribers and the percentage of the subscribers. And I mean, there are algorithms, like it's software, like,
0: yeah.
1: But we as a platform don't decide which artists listeners see or hear. It's very artist driven. So our discovery side of the platform, we put that onto the artists. So the users, when they subscribe to an artist, that artist then has the ability to recommend other artists. So we believe the best recommendation algorithm is just artists, so they can decide and recommend artists themselves.
0: And from my understanding, DistroSub has kind of grown out of Brisbane's independent music scene, correct?
1: That is correct, yes.
0: So how much of Brisbane has shaped the platform?
1: Well, I mean, the vast majority of musicians currently on there are from Brisbane, 90% from Brisbane. And it's the space that I've been working in for a decade and a half. And it's where I fell in love with music, and I've been heavily involved in it and been really grateful to have amazing experiences with artists and who are all from Brisbane, yeah.
0: What is your international reach with artists like? Does that make up any base of DistroSub, or is it something you're still working on?
1: Yeah, absolutely. It's already an international platform. So we have subscribers from all around the world and we have artists from all around the world.
0: And so I'm assuming most of your artists, because of how DistroSub operates, they're very maybe independent, getting their feet. Like, it's not a Chapel Roan situation.
1: Not yet, but hopefully soon.
0: Not yet. I like that. Manifest it. Pink Pony Club is coming.
1: Yeah, right. And it's things like this, they start small. And from day one, we've been learning and taking most of our learning from artists. And so as we go, you know, the scale, how established an artist is, that's growing bit by bit. So we've had some amazing conversations. I had a very good conversation with Chet Faker the other day, and he loves it. Like, he deep dived into the platform because he was like really big on SoundCloud. Like, he used to use SoundCloud in just weird things that you can't do on something like Spotify, where he would write a song, rough record it, put it on SoundCloud for 24 hours and promote that to his fans and then take it down. He just do these fun things you can't do on the major platforms. So he loves it, but then it's like he has so much business infrastructure around his music project that trying to navigate how we get him on there at such a, when the platform is so small, is something as well. So I think we'll just start seeing this slow growth over the next 12 months. And obviously the hope is we get a major established artist who will jump on board and then promote it. So I think that kind of the trust that comes from having a big artist on will be really valuable to us.
0: I'm going to manifest Chapel Roan for you. Pink Pony Club. It's going to happen. I see it.
1: Yes. Tag them on Instagram. Please come on.
0: Yeah, we're going to tag them. Please, please make your way. And once again, we're going to hit pause there so we can have a music break before jumping back into my interview with founder of DistroSub, Lincoln. And the song up next to grace your ears, my dear listeners, is Hateful Appetite by the Graveyard Club, a proudly femme and queer fronted alternative rock band hailing from Brisbane. And as seems to be the pattern of this evening's artists, you can find the Graveyard Club on DistroSub.
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0: Just remember, you were listening to I Promise I Am Not Crazy, only on 4ZZZ Digital. I am your host, Jessica. And that second song you just heard was Drive Fast, Get Away From Here by Dead Line, a metalcore group hailing from Western Australia. And you can find Dead Line on Distro Sub. And just a quick, like, tiny little rant about DistroSub. I am loving that when I go to look up artists, it also immediately tells me where they're from. And that's not just like makes my job easier when I want to say where they're from and kind of be like, woo, go this place. It's really helpful for getting the job done. But I also think it's really lovely to see where artists are from, and not in like a creepy stalker way, but just because when you see that an artist is maybe from somewhere in Brisbane or even New York or Greenland or Iceland or whatever, it kind of gets you really pumped to find more music from those areas. And then you start looking into, well, artists from Brisbane, artists from Greenland, artists from Iceland, and all that jazz. So I love that on DistroSub, you can see where these artists are from, because, you know, it just elevates going and finding more artists from that area when you're really into the one you just heard. Anyway, that's my rant. We're jumping back into my interview with DistroSub founder Lincoln. You are a very new platform in this age, and building a streaming platform, especially with the level of ethical thought that goes into yours, seems and sounds like an enormous undertaking. So for you, what has been the hardest part that people probably never think about?
1: There is a whole boring side to this with an incredibly capable and dedicated technical team. So we have software developers on the team that love music, and, you know, they're doing stuff in the back end that, you know, no one ever sees. But that's complicated. You know, how do you build something with this kind of infrastructure that's stable? How do you make it easy for people to use without breaking? You know, like, we're constantly working on the engineering side to keep it live. And that has been the biggest part of the last 3 years, is getting the engineering side done. So people don't notice it. You know, you go and you listen to music and support artists and you don't even think about it. But in the background, there's a whole lot of stuff that's going on there that's making that possible.
0: It reminds me of, I think, the Shoemaker and the Elves. It kind of gives me slightly like those vibes. Like, he goes to bed and then suddenly he wakes up and all the shoes are done, but he doesn't really know how. That's kind of what I'm envisioning right now. It's like everyone's just like, oh, this is amazing. How did this happen? Meanwhile, it was like a team, an army of people just whittling away at it relentlessly.
1: 100%. Like, we might be on red alert because some back end server has failed, or we're like on a Sunday and we're trying to get it back up before anyone notices. Yeah.
0: Yeah, the stress is real, fueled by coffee. Also, it seems on your website that you really encourage as well subscribe.

0: just to kind of apologize. The guy was like, oh, it's so fun. I love what you're doing. You know, I love that I can support artists like this in the way I do to motivate them, you know, and that mistake on our end and on it with our, one of our best customers ended up being that now we talk to him regularly and he provides some really good feedback and advice and support. And I mean, that was really motivational. And when we're starting out, don't have many users, but having someone like that who we made a mistake with, but now he's like just on call for us. It's always providing little bits of information about what he likes about it.
1: I think that's beautiful. I think that also to me switches back to like my idea of like community in your platform. Spotify isn't doing that. Other streaming platforms aren't doing that. You're building like a community. People are feeling comfortable to want to reach out and say, I love this and support this. And is that also when people reach out and let you know that this is the positive energy and emotion that they feel to DistroSub? Does that make all the late nights, the bug fixes, the red alerts just worth it?
0: 100%. And especially when we don't know if it's actually going to ever make a profit or be self-sustaining. And if it doesn't, like all of these little bits have made it all worth it anyway, you know, so we're just giving it the best shot we possibly can to make it work. You know, we're competing against some of the biggest music companies in the world, providing an alternative. But yeah, you know, at this point, I'm grateful. So yeah.
1: Okay. And what's one feature that almost didn't make it into the platform, but now you're really glad did?
0: We've got some cool stuff. Like I think there's a, on every artist page, there's a forum, and that's something we're arming and ahhing about, but that's on there now. And I'm glad that that's there because it's kind of a Reddit style forum, which gives a, you know, a space where people can go to a gig and then come back and talk about it. Or, you know, the artist can help promote a show through there and have like this great, or ask their audience about in a group setting, what they would like to hear, like what did they like most in the last album. So it's kind of just like this open space for discussion. It's on each artist's profile.
1: And we're going to hit pause right there on my interview with DistroSub founder Lincoln so we can once again have a music break before jumping back into the interview. So please stay tuned and enjoy Haunt Me by Twisted Lullaby, a female-fronted alternative metal band from Brisbane, and you can find Twisted Lullaby on DistroSub.

0: Just remember, you are listening to I Promise I Am Not Crazy on 4ZZZ Digital. I am your host, Jessica, and you are tuned in for my interview with DistroSub founder Lincoln. And we are talking all things DistroSub, the ethical music streaming service dedicated to helping and supporting artists so they are not left in the lurch anymore. And we have had quite the discussion so far. We have discussed what's surprised artists when they started using DistroSub, everything to algorithms, Brisbane's influence on DistroSub, to the hardest part of starting something like DistroSub, the technical and software developmental sides of it, things like subscriber feedback, and, you know, stuff that like something that almost didn't make it into the app but is really amazing that it did. You know, we've chatted about every and anything about DistroSub, and we're going to jump right back into that. So enjoy my interview with DistroSub founder Lincoln.
1: You can answer or not, but what do you think is the biggest challenge that DistroSub faces over the next 5 years?
2: The state of the music industry is like it was bad before, but now it's like, who knows? Like we're every week now, we're just seeing more controversy and issues like Suno, which is one of the major AI music generation companies. You know, they're in court cases about them stealing everyone's music and building a business around selling, using that content to make new music that hasn't come from an artist and isn't paying an artist, you know. And then the big music companies and big labels are, they're all, and Spotify as well, they're all like looking at ways of using AI to generate more profit from their businesses as well. That scares me so much, you know, like it was already bad enough. And now how hard is it going to be for artists to reach audiences and to generate a living wage from their work?
1: I am curious. So DistroSub is still trying to turn a profit?
2: Yeah, we're far from that at this stage.
1: Far from that. So at this stage, if you're in competition with such heavy-hitting streaming platforms like Spotify and others, and you are still building your way to turning a profit, how do you think you're going to survive in this age of streaming while staying with your ethical basis of supporting the artist?
2: It's been less than a year since we've gone live. So I think there's still plenty of time and I have plenty of energy and, you know, I'll continue volunteering my time towards this project for at least another year or two. So at this stage, I'm not worried. We can keep going. We're a lean, dedicated team. You know, we don't have high overheads. And I think there's a lot of love for the project from our team anyway to keep it going.
1: I think that's brilliant. I think a lot of people with projects, it's a very start-stop situation. So it's actually very nice to hear that everyone's in full support of this and loves it and is determined to see it through. I think that's what a lot of projects are missing nowadays, especially when they don't turn profit as quickly as they wanted. So then for you, what has to have happened for you to say that DistroSub was a success, or is it already a success in your eyes?
2: 100%, it's already a success. Like, I've learned so much, the team has learned so much. We're putting something out in the world that will hopefully also contribute to other people looking at different ways that they can democratize the music industry, like, and find more ways that will help being a musician sustainable. I think that's probably the key. It's like we're not going to be the solution to everything, but just by making an effort and trying something, hopefully that inspires other people to do things as well.
1: Now, we've reached a portion of the interview where I like to ask kind of, suppose, a quick fire round of questions. You can either try and not overthink or you can 100% overthink. It's entirely up to you. How do you feel about that?
2: All right, let's go. I'm ready.
1: All right. Favorite Brisbane band?
2: Desmond Cheese.
1: Ooh, good one. Last song you listened to without looking at a phone?
2: On the way in, it was a This Will Destroy You song. It's a post-rock group.
1: Okay. Most underrated Australian artist?
2: Bashare.
1: Ooh. Vinyl, CD or streaming?
2: Vinyl.
1: Oh, yes. Okay. Respect that. Artist everyone should go listen to today?
2: Regen Plus.
1: Okay. Best live gig you've ever seen?
2: Godspeed You Black Emperor at the Tivoli, like, I don't know how many years ago. That was a long time ago.
1: I love it. Digging into the memories. Dream artist to join DistroSub. We all know my vote, but what's yours?
2: Wow. Why have I not thought of this before? Godspeed You Black Emperor. Yeah.
1: Okay, I like that. So now what you get to do with that is you draw it up on a huge whiteboard and you have everyone manifest it for you. And that's like going to be the poster in the studio. And that's going to be the manifestation.
2: All right, I like that.
1: Yeah, 100%. And kind of like a big overarching question here. If Spotify disappeared tomorrow, yay, everyone cheer. No, I'm kidding. Would, in your opinion, the music industry actually be healthier, or would it create an entirely different set of problems?
2: If say Spotify and every other major streaming platform, because they're all the same,
1: Yep, go for it.
2: if they disappeared, the music industry, it would be like this amazing rebirth. Like the audiences would then go, I want to listen to music. And then they would go and look for artists and like support them directly somehow rather than just passively being fed. I'm an optimist. So that's, I would say it would be a really good thing for music.
1: Okay, I like that. So imagine it is 10 years from now and DistroSub has been an incredible success. What has changed? Not for the company, but for musicians themselves.
2: Well, on our man we have a manifesto on our website, and one of the points on that is a living wage. I think that's the number one point, actually. Our top goal is a living wage for musicians.
1: Living wage. I like that. I think any musician that will end up listening to this will be like, oh, it's a dream. It's too much to expect. And then, in 10 years, we've manifested this and it will happen.
2: Yeah, that's the
1: Yeah.
2: dream.
1: Yeah, that's a good dream. I really appreciate that there is now an ethical platform out there for artists because these artists are amazing. And I have to admit, before 4ZZZ, my awareness of these artists that were swimming around in the independent pool in Brisbane, Australia, or otherwise were not on my radar. And now that they are, I can never go back.
2: 100%, and like I really believe in 4ZZZ and community radio. I think it is exactly the same vein, and it's a big inspiration for what we do too.
1: Aww, 4ZZZ. Yes, we rule. And we love DistroSub, so I think everyone's winning in that.
2: Awesome.
0: And we have officially reached the end of my interview with DistroSub founder Lincoln. Once again, shout out to DistroSub and Lincoln for the amazing interview and telling us everything about DistroSub. 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And this is just, trying to right that wrong being done against artists. And we love music. 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So, yeah, let's put our hands forward and support these amazing artists. 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I have no idea what's coming your way yet, but it's going to be something awesome. 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

Hello and welcome to Regurged Radio. You're with Natalie on Zed Digital and this is the 90s music show. Hope you're having a lovely Sunday evening. And I want to say thanks to Jess for another great episode of I Promise I'm Not Crazy. And coming up on the show tonight, going to do a fun little special for you again. I'm going to play some fun cover songs from the 90s. There's nothing like a good cover, is there? You know, someone who makes the song all their own. Really enjoy that. So let's get into it. Let's start with one that really blew up in the early 90s. It's Nirvana with their cover of David Bowie's The Man Who Sold the World, which they did on MTV Unplugged. And it was very, very popular. So here they are off their MTV Unplugged in New York album. It's Nirvana with The Man Who Sold the World.

Oh, that was nice, wasn't it? That was Katie Lang with her cover of The Hollies, The Air That I Breathe. And that was off her 1997 covers album called Drag. And I saw Katie Lang perform at a music festival, actually, when I was living in Canada, and she was amazing. And the first song of her set, she came out and did Little River Band Reminiscing, which really tickled me. I quite like that. And before that, another song off a covers album. It was Jimmy Little doing The Sunny Boys Alone With You off his Messenger album, also really beautiful. And first up in the bracket, Nirvana with The Man Who Sold the World. And if you've just tuned in, we're doing cover songs tonight on Regurged Radio, and all songs that came out in the 90s, of course. Coming up next, I've got the Gypsy Kings for you, and this one came out in 1990. It was off a compilation album called Elektra's 40th Anniversary, the record company, that is. So here are the Gypsy Kings with a really great version of Hotel California by the Eagles.

0: You're listening to Regurged Radio with Natalie, the 90s music show, and we're playing some fun covers tonight. And you just heard Herbie Hancock doing Nirvana, All Apologies, and that's off his 1996 album called The New Standard. He's a jazz pianist, and that album's got some really fun ones on there too. He's covered Lennon, McCartney, Stevie Wonder, Prince, Peter Gabriel, Don Henley, so it's worth checking out. And before that we heard Gypsy Kings with Hotel California. I love that cover, it's so fun. And coming up next, I'm going to play you something off an album which was a tribute to Jimi Hendrix that came out in 1993. It's called Stone Free, and there's some absolute rippers on this one as well. Some of the performers include The Cure, Eric Clapton, Spin Doctors, Body Count, Pretenders, Living Colour. But I'm going to play you the PM Dawn song, You Got Me Floating. I remember this being quite popular in the 90s, actually. The Body Count, Hey Joe, hit the charts as well. But I really love this version from PM Dawn. So here it is from the Stone Free album, tribute to Jimi Hendrix, You Got Me Floating.
1: Who's this Jimi Hendrix? Who are you talking about? Jimmy something? Jimmy Witherspoon?
2: Nobody knew who he was.
1: Who's this Jimmy Hendrix?
2: Jimmy Hendrix.

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0: You're listening to Regurged Radio on Z Digital, the 90s music show, and we're doing cover songs tonight. And you just heard Aussie band from Melbourne, actually, Nursery Crimes, great name, doing the Beatles' Eleanor Rigby. And before that, PM Dawn doing a version of Jimi Hendrix's song, You Got Me Floatin'. Now, coming up next, I've got arguably one of the biggest cover songs of the early 90s, and this was Whitney Houston doing a cover of Dolly Parton's 1974 song, I Will Always Love You. This song featured in the Bodyguard movie, which starred Whitney Houston and Kevin Costner as the bodyguard, of course. This song came out in 1992, but it has a very distinctive 80s lag to it. And what I mean by that is it's a power ballad, it has a chord change, and a saxophone solo. I mean, come on, that's an 80s trifecta right there, isn't it? So here she is, the unmistakable Whitney Houston with I Will Always Love You.
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You're listening to Regurged Radio with Natalie, and we're playing fun cover songs from the 90s tonight. And you just heard Spiderbait with Black Betty, which was a cover of the Ram Jam song from 1977. And before that, Christine Arnoux with My Island Home, which was a Warumpi Band song. And first up in the bracket, the very dramatic I Will Always Love You by Whitney Houston. And coming up next, I'm going to play you Cat Power. She's doing a cover of Phil Phillips' song Sea of Love, which was released in 1959. And it's been covered by heaps of people. I quite like Robert Plant's version from 1984. Probably because I heard it on AM radio when I was little. Then I was too young to know who Robert Plant was, actually. But I'm quite fond of that version because of that, my early memories. But Cat Power's version here of Sea of Love is off the album Everything Is Nice, the Matador Records 10th Anniversary Anthology, released in 1999. And I saw Cat Power's coming to Brisbane. So if you enjoy her music, she's going to be at the Tivoli on the 30th of November. Here she is, Cat Power, Sea of Love.

You're listening to Regurged Radio, and we've been playing cover songs tonight that were released in the 90s. And you just heard the Mavises with Planet Earth, and that was released in 1999. They were part of a tribute album to Duran Duran. So that was a cute cover from them. And guys, we're at the end of the show, so I hope you've enjoyed it, and I hope you're having a lovely Sunday night. I'm going to leave you with an Urge Overkill song, and I don't think I've played them on my show yet. I'll have to sort of rectify that situation in playing some of their original songs, but you may be aware of a little movie called Pulp Fiction that came out in 1994, and it was really popular, and the soundtrack was really popular. So Urge Overkill did a cover of Neil Diamond's Girl, You'll Be a Woman Soon. All the songs off the soundtrack of Pulp Fiction arguably were really popular at the time, rightly so. There's some absolute rippers on there. But I'd like to play you Urge Overkill, Girl, You'll Be a Woman Soon, and I hope you enjoy the rest of your Sunday night, and I look forward to chatting to you guys again next week. Night, everybody.

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0: Moreton Bay Koala Rescue is a group of volunteers who rescue sick, injured and orphaned koalas in Brisbane's north side 24/7 and take them for medical treatment. When we release them, they go back to their habitat where they are rescued from. Most of us know Southeast Queensland koala's population is under massive threat. Habitat loss, as well as dog attacks and car accidents, are the main culprits. However, koalas are also susceptible to the venereal disease chlamydia, which can be fatal if not detected early. Do you know what to do if you saw a sick or injured koala by the side of the road? Well, first of all, never try to pick it up. A wild koala will shred you. They may look cute and cuddly, however, they don't know you're trying to help them and may turn into Freddy Krueger. They have some big claws and immense power. After all, who isn't cranky, bitey, and nasty-minded when they're not feeling well? So, place a washing basket over them or sit with them at the side of the road. If you can't stay with a koala, remember to mark the site where the koala was found. Anything will do. Even an arrow made of branches pointed to the tree. Then contact us on MortonBayKoalaRescue.org and we'll come and collect Blinky Bill. Help us help our koalas. Koalas are just so cute. 4ZZZ cares about our community.
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1: It's gross to know there's rats running around in the ceiling.
2: 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I heard them last night.
1: They get pretty noisy.
2: I get it.
1: I worry that they could come crashing through sometime. That would be horrifying.
2: 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I get it.
1: They make gross noises, like...
2: You're calling them. I got some rat poison. Let's do it.
1: Good morning.
2: Hey, that's interesting. Come have a look. There's a whole mess of owls sleeping in the lawn.
3: Why, Timmy, those owls are dead. Poison rats wobble out into the open and owls swoop down for an easy meal and get poisoned too. They're toxic time bombs. So use rat traps and don't use second generation poisons. 4ZZZ cares about our communities.
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0: Is there another comment or question along the network as we wind down here?
1: Jones?
0: Yes,
1: please. Is there such a thing? I heard Mr. Martin say that all of us have suicidal tendencies. Is there such a thing as a socially approved way, like in the case of the foodaholic or the workaholic or the alcoholic, a socially approved way of committing suicide on the installment plan?
0: Statistic-wise, there are in excess of some 20,000 plus deaths by suicide in the United States each year, at least recorded by medical examiners and coroners who are charged with this responsibility. Or, to put it in more concrete terms, every 24 minutes, someone dies in the United States by killing himself or herself. There are 60 such occurrences per day, or 22,000 plus times a year. There may be as many more which are not reported. In Buffalo, the most recent statistics from the medical examiner's office show that there were 75 deaths in 1974 and 90 which were reported in 1975. 10 times as many make the attempt each year, or 10 or 11 per 100,000 of population make some attempt or gesture. In our own hospital, we just completed a study of the last 3 months of the year in which it was shown that over a period from October to November, there were 237 suicide attempts or other related suicide attempts. What it meant to us in our hospital was that every day of the world, there are at least two people who present themselves at our emergency room who have made a serious attempt at killing themselves. This is one hospital. There are 11 other general hospitals in the community, 18 such other institutions that may have potential suicide statistics, so the figure is not an illusion. What is going on in a society or an individual which would cause him to die by his own hand? Suicide is not the result of one causative factor. Persons who attempt or succeed at suicide don't say one day, "Life is no longer meaningful to me. I think I will kill myself." My experience suggests to me that it's much more complex than that. Suicide is preeminently the desperate act of one who does not care to live. Or as Menninger says in Man Against Himself, it's an attempt to escape from an intolerable act, an intolerable life. Other factors which impel persons to self-destruction are increased stress and some significant loss. Poor health may also be a factor at times, but the most persistent factors are adolescent turmoil, middle-aged depression, and the hopelessness, helplessness of the elderly.
2: He would have, not been very pleased with you, I don't think.
3: No, but I mean, sort of, those memories sort of compared, right through to the computer.

know where everything is in the supermarket, particular ones that I go to, and it doesn't take very long to shop. And you know, you can look down an aisle, and if you see a family stuck in the middle talking, you can sort of skip round the aisle and come back up the other way and go out.

0: John, thanks for calling in and thanks for holding on. John was holding on for a very long time.
1: Suicide seems to occur most often.

When God looks in the mirror, he sees himself reversed. He sees the devil. Where there is a God, there is a devil. Where there is a priest, there is a witch. Black witchcraft ceremonies are weird and frightening. We witnessed such a ceremony in the middle of a forest, not far from Melbourne.

0: The Animal Poisons Helpline strives to reduce the harms associated with poisoning in animals. Young animals are at a particularly high risk of poisoning, with nearly half of the calls made to the helpline regarding pets aged under 1 year. If your pet has ingested something they shouldn't have, please call 1-300-TOX-PET. 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
1: Healthy eating habits are a must if you want your children to be strong and healthy. Fruit and vegetables can boost their developing immune system to help fight against viral and bacterial infections. Sometimes these infections can cause otitis media or ear disease. You may know it as glue ear. Otitis media happens when there's an inflammation in the middle ear. Here's Robin Lee, a child health nurse from Brisbane's Aboriginal and Islander Community Health Service, with information on why good nutrition is essential in ear disease prevention.
2: Nutrition is a really important aspect of otitis media. Two main ways really that it impacts and helps prevent otitis media. And the first one is probably in all the jaw movement that happens. And this starts right really early on from breastfeeding. So just after bubba's born, when they're feeding at the breast, they're getting really good jaw movement, which helps drain all the fluid that sits behind the ear. The other part of breastfeeding for little ones is the antibodies that are passed down. So all of the mother's defense that she's developed over the years comes across in the breast milk and helps keep that baby strong fighting infections. And as bubba gets older and starts on food, and then we get into children's nutrition, it's really important that kids are getting fresh fruit and veggies, and that's for the nutrient value to help make their bodies really strong.
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0: So I recently had a personal medical emergency. It was a shocker, and I could barely focus on what my doctor was saying, and I couldn't think straight. I was too caught up in my own thoughts. My doctor asked me to make a decision, and I thought I needed to decide then and there. They gave me a pamphlet. I couldn't take it in, and I went home. When I read the pamphlet, I found out about the Australian Charter of Healthcare Rights. I'm okay now, and I'm happy with my outcome, so I want to make sure everyone else knows about these patient rights too. Here goes. First of all, these rights apply to all individuals seeking or receiving healthcare services, regardless if it's a public or private hospital, a general practice, or community health services. There are 7 key principles. The first one is access. You have the right to timely and equitable access to healthcare services, considering your individual needs and circumstances. The second one is safety. You have the right to be safe from harm while receiving healthcare services. This includes being treated with respect and dignity and having your physical and emotional safety protected. The third is respect. You have the right to be treated with respect by all healthcare professionals, regardless of your background, beliefs, or circumstances. This includes being listened to, having your views considered, and being treated with courtesy and compassion. Number 4 is communication. You have the right to clear and understandable information about your health and your healthcare options. This includes receiving information in a way that you can understand and having the opportunity to ask questions so you can make informed decisions. Number 5 is participation. You have the right to be involved in decisions about your healthcare, which means that you can collaborate with healthcare professionals and develop a treatment plan that is right for you. Number 6 is privacy. You have the right to have your personal health information kept confidential. That means you are able to control who has access to your info and ensure that it's corrected if it's inaccurate. And finally, number 7, comment. You have the right to provide feedback on your healthcare experience, both positive and negative, including making complaints or suggestions for improvement. Remember, these are just some of the key rights you have as a patient in Australia. If you have any questions or concerns about your rights, don't hesitate to talk to your healthcare professional. 4ZZZ cares about our community.
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0: All right? I want to make sure that you're listening carefully. You and me, do you see the similarities?
1: What?
0: Let's just say basically I'm in the family.
1: Huh?

boost. Come on, man, isn't it obvious? Look at me, man, I'm you. Huh? Say that again. I said we're the same person. You and me.

0: change. Speak the truth on your stage. That's a lot to take in.
1: It is. You best prepare yourself, bro. Don't get too comfortable. Everything you do has to mean something. You can't
0: Everything
1: afford to
0: I
1: be
0: do has to mean something?
1: Yes.
0: Why are you like this?
1: Like what?
0: School is hard enough, man. Why do you have to put so much pressure
1: because,
0: on me?
1: Because, Ryan, you fucked it up.
0: I'm still figuring this shit out.
1: You see this CD right here?
0: No.
1: I'm taking this and I'm doing what you couldn't be bothered to
0: do. Give that back. That's never seen the light of day.
1: No.

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0: is a highly infectious disease caused by a virus. 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
3: We found that by being vulnerable, people are more willing to listen to you after that fact. So this is a song called Face to Face. It's about the last time that I saw my dad.

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I see the tubes try to reduce the strain on his chest. The white of the room is like night vision views, yeah. I'm kind of blinded to seeing all the lies that he has cited. I'm weeping on the inside, smiling. I enter the room. Hi, how you going? I haven't missed you. I've missed you. I guess it's what kids do. He opens out his arm with the fist loose. I let him hold my hand. His mouth moves to talk. It falls on a slant. I tell him it's okay. We all understand. I flew 2,000 miles to soften this dent. Face to face with my abuser. Face to face with my former hero. These childish reminders, I'm perched on the swing gleam. Please swing harder. That night he swung harder. Split my nose in two. But the fight was uncharted. And a fight is being kind. It was border on a mauling. A lamb to the slaughter. I was forced to withdraw then. But I survived. With no figure to guide. Motor drive.

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I said I forgave him. Surrounded by my family that doubted my case then, I found a way to breathe in, to find greater reason to leave him be. He's on his death, it's best to go peacefully. It's been arrested. Squeeze his hand and let him see. His son is going to be a better man than he.

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A dead ringer for his father's, now prepared for loss. Little did he know he was being rigged to false, 'cause the entire time

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0: Hey.
1: Hey. What you doing?
0: Not much. 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Trying to stay warm.
1: You free later?
0: Maybe. Why?
1: I miss you too.
0: Anyway, I can't come over.